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1: Yes, and good morning. It's 11:01. Of course, he just said that, fellow. Now, good morning. We're off to today. Vitamins B1, B2, B3, B5, B6, and B12. Information about those vitamins that are necessary in the restructuring of everything in our little system that we have. Body's a genius place, there's no doubt about it. I'm always aware of what goes on internally in the body now after I've learnt so much about health and fitness. And of course, the basic use of benefits of eating the correct food, providing a wide range of vitamins and minerals, will keep the body and its multiple component structure in good condition, warding off any of the nasties without going into too much detail. That's with our metabolic system. Taking good care of our own health, the most precious system of our body. Overall, with the best food fuel. I always say food fuel, because the good fuel is in the food that we're eating, the vitamins and minerals. And it aids us physically as well as mentally. And that's what I'm saying is the good food, and including exercise, to successful health. The future being of ourselves, a winner for the rest of your life. You are what you eat. And it's so true. You are what you eat. There's something I'm a little... I've noticed the other day, written by a person by the name of Robin Riley. And she has to... she mentions, what does she say? Women who take the painkiller Panadol in pregnancy are not putting their babies at risk, or autism, or attention deficit, hyperactivity, etc. That's the findings of major observational studies of more than 120,000 siblings that... found no link between paracetamol use during pregnancy at the risk of ADHD or autism. Just excuse me for a second. I've got a little bit of a runny nose this morning. But it's unfortunately a system of mine. I take... I've had nose sprays and all sorts of nonsense, and it seems to work so long for, and that's it. It starts to come back again. And what the doctors say, Michael, sinuses, cold air, you start to dribble. And I said, well, that's what's been happening for the last 10 years. Anyway, summertime, I'm okay. But getting back to this paracetamol, well, actually, it could be referred to as Panadol. It's the finding of a major observation study for more than, as I said, 120,000 siblings. And they found no problems with the paracetamol during pregnancy in those 120,000 siblings. Published on some time ago in the medical journal JAMA, the Hong Kong-led study, contradicts the claims of US Health Secretary Robert F. Kennedy Jr. Good golly, he's said he doesn't say too much now, because he's... I think he's been shot down in flames. Some of the statements anti-vax, and all the statements he's made, and if you look at the fella's face, he's looks like an old prune. And I'm saying to myself, you've just got to look after your body. You've got to look after it and eat the right food. I don't know what he eats, what he drinks, whatever the case may be, but he doesn't look as healthy as he should be. And I think he's in his... early 70s, but he should be looking a bit better than... Look, that's a comment of mine, excuse me, I shouldn't get into the detail of that. But anyway, well, this Robert F. Kennedy and President Donald Trump linking the use of Tylenol, that's sold as Panadol in the pregnancy, to autism. They reckon, yes, there is a link to it. But in September, the US administration said the use of paracetamol in pregnancy may be associated with increased risk of autism and ADHD in children. though a casual association has not been established. But I think that study in Hong Kong from 120,000 siblings found no link between the paracetamol use during pregnancy. But President Trump said that at the time that taking the painkiller was no good for pregnant women. How would he know? Has he been advised? Is he going to make a statement and say yes, he's been advised to make statements like that? And women should fight like hell to take it only in cases of extreme fever. Comments described by medical experts as dangerous. This study should, experts say, help to put rest any continued concerns about paracetamol and use in pregnancy. And of course, Dr. Alice Stewart, consultant of national neonatal pediatrician. And the clinic services director, Women's Children's Hospital and Western Health. She said it was the latest of many large and trustworthy studies that have found no evidence that taking paracetamol during pregnancy leads to autism, ADHD in children. I think they've done this, the mob in, where was it, in Hong Kong? Yeah, and also this study here by Dr. Alice Stewart. And as she says, in Australia, paracetamol remains the recommended and safe treatment option for pain or fever in pregnant women when used as directed, she said. And further that, she said, we encourage pregnant women to speak with their healthcare professionals. And I think the healthcare professional would be up to date when it comes to the cautionary factors of paracetamol in pregnant women. Another article I came across was researchers have uncovered what happens in our brain when we are faced with predictable situations versus a surprise, given clues to the mystery of neuroscience. And of course, researchers, including the University of Sydney scientists, found during surprising events of our brain is wired to direct energy to take in more sensory information from our environment. And of course, this is why we remember unexpected events more vividly and accurately. And of course, our brain then updates its own internal memory. It's rather marvellous that the researchers, I always say researchers, I'm totally in favour of them, but of course, in comparison, when something is familiar or expected, the brain begins to respond to it, and before it even happens, in some cases, you know it's going to happen to you, and when it does, you say to yourself, oh, yeah. When something predictable appears, the brain makes it makes us respond faster, but it doesn't bother to accordingly in full detail. How can they do that? There might be, you just have a cautionary effect and think, oh no, is that going to be okay? Before you even take a step further. Hey, that's the brain. How lovely. Aren't we pleased that we do have such a good brain? And unfortunately, for those people that do suffer mental illness, and in some cases, I don't want to say it, but it's brought about because of the misuse of pills and drugs and what have you, which does have an effect on the brain, unfortunately. Now, as I said, we'll have a chat with my little book here. And my little book says, hello, I'm vitamin B1 thiamine. Well, it's needed to convert carbohydrates into energy and keep your body and mind in good shape. Vitamin B1. It's present in many foods, but like all vitamins, it's easily lost from the body because of it's water soluble. Now, it makes a bit of difference when when situations like this, it is water soluble, but the thing is it depends on what you want to eat. And Of course, how it works, B1 is essentially for covering, converting food to energy, and for the transmission of electrical signals and nerves and muscles. Also has an important role for the formation of red blood cells and a number of digestive processes. Known as the morale vitamin, of course, thiamine is a crucial. It's crucial for the proper functioning of the nervous system, and it can have a powerful effect on your mood and alertness. Like I said, it's vitamin B1 is referred to the chemical name, of course, thiamine. And with any deficiency symptoms, you'll get weakness and muscle pains and irritability, numbness, and prickling in legs, water retention, nausea and stomach pains, and poor concentration. So for remedy, yeah, mind and emotion, concentration and alertness, and alcoholism, and energy booster, of course. You get stuck into the vitamin B1 foods to eat. Whole grains. Brown rice. Some people say, oh, brown rice. Very good for you. It has certain qualities that rice has been, that has been shedded, their skin or their peel, I suppose, the outside. Suggest it. Eat the whole lot. Whole grain. In other words, with a coating on the outside. Very good for you. Brown rice, oh, well, much the same. That's probably getting confused there with whole grains and brown rice. In other words, you don't eat the powder form of whole grains or rice, I should say. But brown rice itself, yes, that's very successful in giving you a little bit more vitamin B1. Wholemeal pasta, pork, believe it or not, not so much for the people that are health conscious non-eating person. It's also yeast extract does help with vitamin B1. There's a certain amount of yeast in buy one. Same thing with peas, peanuts, and generally pulses. P-U-L-S-E-S, pulses. And it's interesting to know that certain vitamins are, well, B group. I'll go through them just briefly. There's A, B1, B2, B3, B5, B6, B12, biotin, folic acid, vitamin C, D, E, then the minerals of calcium, chromium, iodine, iron, magnesium, manganese, selenium, omega-6 and amino acids. And they're also attached to foods that you do eat. As the body's a very acceptable mechanism, I suppose you could call the fact that eat the right food. And I said earlier, you consume the right food, and I've got a list of stuff that has every vitamin associated with those certain vitamins and minerals. But vitamin B2 helps to convert food into energy by working with enzymes to turn fats, proteins and carbohydrates into a form of cells that can use deficiency is common. Vitamin B2 is easily destroyed by sunlight, and a pint of milk left on the doorstep can lose all of its riboflavin. That's vitamin B, by the way. I meant to mention that earlier. Vitamin B, its other name is riboflavin. And with leaving, a pint of milk left on the doorstep to lose all its riboflavin within a couple of hours. So in other words, it's useful. It's still useful to drink because of the other conditions and vitamins and minerals that have in it, but certainly the sunlight knocks riboflavin out of it, but vitamin B2. The deficiency of vitamin B2, itchy eyes, sensitive to bright lights, and eczema, mouth ulcers, cold sores, cracked lips, hair loss, Yeah. I think if you're going to go bald, you go bald. I'm conscious about everything I do eat, and of course all my diet consists of the B group in some form or another, in the way of food I'm talking. But you've got to be very careful too with some vitamins. Vitamin B2 is non-toxic, but excess results in bright yellow-green urine. People prone to cataracts should not take any more than 10 milligrams of riboflavin a day. So there's all these little, yeah, you can do the right thing, you think, by yourself, but don't overdo it. I think it's referred to overdosing, whether it comes in, excuse me, I had to clear my throat. When it comes to certain issues with your body and overdosing of certain vitamins, and they give you the warning on if you get a little canister of vitamin B2 from the health shop, because you know you're running a bit short of it and you're not getting the right works, like, as I said, itchy eyes and eczema and mouth ulcers, cold sores, cracked lips, hair loss. But main function, of course, promotes healthy skin and nails, and benefits vision. Helps convert food into energy, and it is an antioxidant, which fights against the little nasties in your system, that have attacked cells in your system, and they want to find even more to feed on, and they're nasty when it comes to hooking up with your normal blood cells and your white cells, and that's when nasties can happen. Well, good sources: yeast extract. Now, you can buy yeast extract from the health shop or the chemist, or I think they sell it at the supermarket here, Drake's. I think it'll be under in the cooking department, I would think, more than likely. Whole grains. Well, whole grains are whole grains, aren't they? You know, you think of all the grains you can eat, and they've been turned into cereals and so forth. Well, they're whole grains. Fortified breakfast cereals. Now, fortified, prepared the right way. Cheese, vitamin B2. Cheese, milk, green leafy vegetables. Let's have a look at vitamin B3, which is niacin. And first up we had vitamin B1, thiamine. Don't get it mixed up with niacin, but vitamin B2, riboflavin, or riboflavin, I think it was called, and by B3 is niacin. It's essential for a healthy nervous system and for the production of sex hormones. Vitamin B3 is present in a number of foods, and can be also made in your body from amino acid called tryptophan. Tryptophan, yeah, I'll explain that in a moment. Any deficiencies with vitamin B3 are associated with poor memory and anxiety, depression, headaches sometimes, fatigue, eczema, in other words, a little pimply face, diarrhea. So, it does serve its purpose in your body, like a lot of other good things that you should be taking, eating naturally. And, of course, niacin is a benefit for a range of health problems. It's widely used in the treatment of mental illness as well. Main functions, of course, helps maintain the mental health, releases energy from food, promotes proper growth and development, and it's good for the heart and circulation. Foods you'll find with vitamin B3, lean meat, that wouldn't be agreeable with vegetarians. But whole grains, mainly think, brewer's yeast. Now, you can obtain these things from health shops, and even, as I said, in the file, the vitamins and the grains and all the other bits and pieces are on a big long board and little pockets underneath, but things like sunflower seeds and pumpkin seeds and all that sort of business in Drake's, and it's quite interesting to see the amount of varying health or healthy nuts and seeds that they do happen to sell. Like I said, there can be brewer's yeast. I think they'd probably even stock that. If they don't, you can get it from the chemist. Cheese. There's another factor. Because cheese, vitamin B2, provide cheese. And also a certain amount of vitamin B3, in fish. And eggs. Now, eggs do get a mention in a lot of the separate vitamins. Very interesting. Egg a day. Will never hurt you. Just finally, but vitamin B3, I forgot to mention wholemeal bread. Now, vitamin B5, pantothenic acid, is referred to as the chemical name of it. And of course, pantothenic acid has become a popular supplement in recent years because of its ability to boost the immune system, improve energy levels and reduce stress. Present in many foods, by B5, of course, is easily destroyed by food processing and preserving, and deficiency is common. You don't, food processing means, putting it under heat and using it in certain situations where it can be destroyed with other ingredients, cake or whatever the case, but mainly heat can knock it around a bit, and preserving it. It's quite common, those little guidelines there that can tell you what to do with vitamin B5. And again, the deficiency symptoms, fatigue, anxiety, poor concentration, tingling hands and feet, muscle cramps and tremors, and the occasional headache. It's vitamin B5, it's vital for energy, also immune system booster, keeps the skin and hair in good condition and reduces stress levels. But the sources of vitamin B5, it's available in many foods, but it's easily destroyed by preparing, cooking and preserving from freezing to canning. Something I mentioned just a moment ago, I wasn't quite sure of the exacting cause, but there it is. And it's generally, as I said, from freezing and canning, putting in a can. Cooking meat reduces the pantothenic acid content by more than a third. That applies to people that don't mind meat. Not for the vegetarian, of course. Brewer's yeast. Now, there's another brewer's yeast was also available in vitamin B3. Nuts. Well, I'm a big fan for nuts. As I've said on the many occasions, that my breakfast is a smoothie of nuts and sunflower seeds, and also plenty of oats in a smoothie. And my partner loves a banana, so I chop a banana for her and I have it myself as well. So, banana goes down well. It's certainly a good food. It's got plenty of the necessaries in it. And whole grains with vitamin B5, but eggs, that gets another mention. So I did mention eggs and vitamin B3. I don't know about vitamin B2, but that's it, vitamin B3 by vitamin B5, eggs. I'll repeat myself, have an egg a day. You'll find it'll do you the world of good. Vitamin B6, pyridoxine. It's a bit of a pyridoxine. That's the correct pronunciation of it. Pyridoxine. Pyridoxine. Yeah, cause that's better. I knew it was called that, but I try to pronounce the word sometimes. Yep. But a group of water-soluble substances that work together are converted into the active form of pyridoxine in your body. Vitamin B6, popular with women who suffer from premenstrual syndrome, is thought to regulate levels of sex hormones. Stand by for a moment. Yes, marvellous having that little green button there if I want to have a little cough or clear my throat. It's deficiency now. It's water retention. You manage to boost water in your system. And I've got my right leg. If I'm not careful, I'm drinking too much water or too much fluid. There can be a retention in that one particular leg. Unfortunately, it was badly broken many years ago, and it's just been injured, and it's. After 6 weeks, the skin is very tender and very paper-like, and I've got to be just very careful. That's what it was, and avoid getting a knock on it. Particularly if I'm chainsawing something, I've got to wear gaiters just in case a little bit of wood flies off and hits the gaiter before it'll hit my skin. Anyway, as I said, deficiency symptoms: anxiety, irritability, depression. Tingling hands, muscle cramps, spasms, anemia. Well, much the same in some circumstances as vitamin B5. But particularly benefits for women, pyridoxine can alleviate many symptoms of premenstrual syndrome and menopause. Went into that a couple of weeks ago, and me being aware of... the symptoms of premenstrual syndrome and menopause and post perimenopause, there's so many women's functions that men don't have, of course, and it can be a little further than just the knowledge of those problems. Yes, it can be. But with B6, helps convert food into energy, maintains a healthy immune system, balances sex hormones, and alleviates symptoms of PMS, premenstrual premenstrual syndrome. Improves low moods. Now, the sources of B6 from memory, wheat germ, bananas. I mentioned those just a moment ago in my smoothie for my partner. Chicken, white meat, fish, of course, very good for you. And depending on what sort of fish, salmon and mackerel and all those others, good oily fish, yeah, by all means. Potatoes, Brussels sprouts, wholemeal bread. Green leafy vegetables, baked beans, yeah. But the main, those that get the points, those that said the wheat germ, bananas, chicken and fish, Brussels sprouts and potatoes, minimum amount in wholemeal bread, minimum amount of green leafy vegetables, and baked beans as well. But baked beans, see, they might have, they only mention certain vitamins, but go to another source of... protein whatever good for your body, baked beans will get even a better tick than what it does when it's mentioned with vitamin B5. So there's only so much of certain vitamins in food, and some of them collaborate with each other. So you still get it, whichever food, if you've got a good diet overall, you'll still obtain the essential vitamins that you need, and minerals, of course. Vitamin B12, well, essential for healthy nervous system. Also needed for growth when you're young. It's known as it's known to play a part in controlling appetite. And vegans and vegetarians are likely to be deficient in vitamin B12 because it's not usually found in plant sources. That's the only thing. But there again, deficiency symptoms of... vitamin B12, anemia, poor hair condition, fatigue, eczema and dermatitis, tender or sore muscles. Irritability. Let's try that again. Irritability and anxiety. Poor memory. And I'm trying to jump the gun sometimes and remember quite a bit of this, but then I've got to go to references. It promotes growth, vitamin B12, maintains healthy nervous system, also prevents anemia, increases energy. But B12 is not found in plant food, but added to food as a fortified ingredient. And one egg should supply the recommended daily average of eggs. And it gets a couple of ticks here with B12. So eggs you're fine. What have I mentioned so far? Vitamin B5, B6, or B3, B6, and now in B12. Also fortified breakfast cereals, yeast extract, milk, of course, but white fish. But bear in mind, I'll repeat myself, have an egg every day. Look, it's even biotin, which is a member of the B group, also known as vitamin H for Harry, or a coenzyme. Coenzyme R. Yes, excuse me again, I've got to hit that little green button. But biotin works with other B vitamins to convert food into energy. It's found in many common foods, and deficiency is unusually useless if you eat a low raw egg whites. Yes. Egg with a yolk. Now, deficiency, cradle cap in infants, eczema and dermatitis, premature greying of hair and baldness. Well, I suppose at my age at 82 shortly, I'm doing okay. Yeah, getting a bit thin on top, so what? I think all my vanity has gone. But look, the main functions are good hair and skin health, alleviates eczema and dermatitis, and can also help with weight loss. Eating the right food, balanced food. Now, food, of course, biotin, like I said, it's enzyme B, coenzyme R, or referred to as vitamin H, which really is biotin that covers the whole lot. Peanuts, almonds, kidney, not necessarily for vegans. Egg yolk, again it gets a mention. Walnuts, in my smoothie in the morning. White chicken, and sesame seeds. I like those little sesame seed sweets, but okay, there's a bit of sugar involved, but I'm careful. One every so often. Now, folic acid, it's a member of the B complex family. Of course, folic acid works with other B vitamins, particularly the B12. Although it's present in many foods, and folic acid's easily lost from your body, and folic acid deficiency is thought to be the most common vitamin deficiency in the Western world. Like anemia, cracked lips, and depression, lack of energy, poor appetite. But folic acid there again. Wheat germ, liver, fortified breakfast cereals, black-eyed beans, green leafy vegetables such as spinach and broccoli. Again, folic acid. Peanuts are available in all sorts of things. The vitamins and minerals spread themselves around, as I said earlier. You'll probably find me mentioning the same thing twice, but that's part of the Vitamin Act. And bananas, folic acid, avocado. We'll find it's good. Choline and inositol. These Members of the B complex family, valued for their ability to break down and improve memory and brain function, is inositol, and it's not a true vitamin because our bodies can make small amounts of it, but it's normally found in B complex supplements because it works with choline, that's C-H-O-L-I-N-E, and let's get back to the food. I'm looking here, weight control, main functions, lower, well, it can lower your cholesterol levels, weight control, boost in memory and concentration, maintain healthy nervous system, and of course the foods to eat, food processing and cooking, it can destroy choline and inositol. So a steak or a handful of nuts should supply your daily needs. Well, handful of nuts if you're a vegetarian. But you can eat those that aren't vegetarians, liver, steak, egg yolks gets a mention again, brewer's yeast, peanuts, citrus fruits, wholemeal bread. Right, that's the vitamin B. That has certain amounts of those that I've mentioned in vitamin B itself, and vitamin B 3, 5 and 6. But vitamin C. I had plenty of vitamin C this morning. Kiwi fruit. Oh, wow. Yes, they're full of... And strangely enough, vitamin C doesn't get much of a mention here of the fact that it's... sometimes, well, now it's grown in Australia, but the main thing, of course, it was originally an island fruit that somebody discovered and found, oh, this tastes nice. You have the golden and also the green. Can work either way. Some people favour the gold, I'm just trying to look at the vitamin C content in kiwi fruit. Here is more so in the gold. That's right, more so in the gold than what it is in the green. And the greens doesn't have as much flesh in it, whereas the gold kiwi fruit. I've got so much in my mind. Yeah, the gold kiwi fruit has very little, and it's got plenty of flesh in it as well. So they're good value. That's the reason why I think a lot of people go for it. They eat the gold kiwi fruit instead of the green. But there again, the green's got just as much vitamin C in it, and not as much flesh, but sometimes just eat the whole lot. There's a little core, little white core in the centre. It still provides a good dose of vitamin C. But without vitamin C, you can have bleeding gums, easy bruising, aches and pains, frequent colds and infections, red pimples on the skin, nosebleeds. Ugh. Well, we do have a lot of food that has vitamin C in it, of course. Black currants, very high in vitamin C, and green pepper. Mango, oranges, cabbage, tomatoes, and even potatoes, believe it or not, that's it. But vitamin C, it keeps your skin in good nick, fights infections, protects your eyesight as well, and it is also a good antioxidant, and any approaching cancer cells that might want to take a free ride and give you some nasty results, vitamin C. Yep, as well. Vitamin D, produced by the body when the skin is exposed to sunlight. I've often said and frequently say, isn't the body such a marvellous bit of machinery? Or it has the marvellous mechanics? I refer to it that way because I'm more so in the value of the components in a motor car. Well, it's just like the magic of the components in the body itself, and also the the food fuel, I mentioned food fuel to eat, which can look after your body quite critically. Those that are not getting a decent diet of vitamins, like I said, I mentioned the A, B group, C, D, E, you can fall to the fact that your body's not going to be doing what it should to build its maintain its strength in every area. Of course, with deficiency of vitamin D, backache, strangely enough, and tooth decay, twisted limbs in children, of course, brittle, painful bones. Yeah, you've got to look after yourself. Now, main function of vitamin D helps build healthy teeth and bones, prevents rickets, controls calcium absorption. Now, good sources of vitamin D, the adult research, the daily association of certain vitamins and so forth can be obtained from two canned pilchards. The RDA recommended daily average allowance. Eating food, dried fruits, can reduce your body's absorption to vitamin D, and so can mineral oil used in laxatives and in a smoggy atmosphere. Which gets into your system and your brain, well, it doesn't help. Can knock the vitamin D out of your system. Right, getting back to real good sources, cod liver oil. People say, cod liver oil. No, there's nothing wrong with cod liver oil. I think they used to use it as punishment for kids. You're going to get some cod liver oil, Michael. No, Mum, I don't want cod liver oil. Anyway, herrings and mackerel. Very good sources of vitamin D. Very good. They get the three ticks and... same thing, the mackerel gets three ticks. It's fish that you can prepare in the way, once it's boned and what have you. If you want to put a bit of batter around the outside of it, yeah, sure. But a lot of people just would prefer to eat it as it is, because cooking it can knock a certain amount of the vitamin D out of it. But like I said, cod liver oil, herrings, mackerel, pilchards, sardines. Not so much in salmon or margarine, tuna, or even in cheddar cheese, but they still have a certain amount of that quality in them. Now, 44 minutes to 11 o'clock here at 5 Kicks FM 90.7. Just going to have a little bit of a rest for a while. I'll put some music on and be back in 4 or 5 minutes.

Okay, yeah, back with you again. We were discussing vitamin D just a moment ago, and as I said, what is good is cod liver oil, herrings, mackerel, pilchards, sardines, salmon, even margarine, tuna, cheddar cheese. Well, vitamin E, we were going to get onto, that's right, yes. Key, excellent antioxidant, of course. Vitamin E is particularly important for a healthy heart and blood supply. It's very good for your skin, although it's fat soluble. Of course, this vitamin's it's only stored in your body for a short period of time, and regular intake is essential. A lot of people just don't get a lot of vitamin E. Tocopherol, it's called, T-O-C-O-P-H-E-R-O-L, tocopherol. And with your deficiency, of course, if you don't have enough of it, easy bruising and slow wound healing, lack of sex drive, exhaustion after exercise, varicose veins. Well, you can take supplements, of course, but the best sources would be the correct diet, the food, the intake. For the main functions, of course, with vitamin E, antioxidant, which is it's an excellent fight of any little cancer cells that are going to attack other cells in your body, and it knocks them out. Good antioxidant, that's what antioxidant does. Keeps your skin looking good, yeah. Important for fertility. Reduces the symptoms of menopause. Maintains a healthy blood supply. And I'm wondering why it's got a little cooler in here. The air conditioning has turned itself off. I just looked up and I thought, oh dear. Oh, it's got a mind of its own. But as I said, with those factors, the main functions I just mentioned a moment ago, and in foods, wheat germ oil, excellent. Sunflower oil, also good. Sunflower seeds. I have sunflower seeds in my smoothie, I mentioned that. Almonds, pine nuts, peanut butter. Well, I still call it peanut paste. That's what I was brought up with, until the Americanism stepped in, and I was calling it peanut paste all the way through. People say, what are you talking about? Well, peanut butter is peanut paste. That's how I put it, and they said, oh no, it's not, it's peanut butter. Oh, please, there's no butter in peanut paste, is there? No. Anyway, getting back to the sources, wheat germ oil, sunflower oil, sunflower seeds, almonds, pine nuts, peanut paste, sweet potato. Now, a lot of people don't say, oh, I'd rather have the small. They're dearer, sure, but they have a certain amount of vitamin E in them. Asparagus as well, spinach, avocado. But I might have mentioned those foods before, but they would have been another vitamins, and there's all out of all the vitamins that I've mentioned, there can be in certain foods the vitamin that's also mentioned, like I have here, vitamin E. Right, I'm just looking to see if there's anything else that we have forgotten. I haven't come across vitamin B12 yet. Just hang on a sec, please, and I'll just to see where in my notes here if we have got. I think it's classified in molybdenum, phosphorus. Oh dear, selenium, and now I'm lost as to. Vitamin B12, let's have a look. I'll have a look at my little index. I think that's probably the best way. Vitamin B12, here we are. Pages 38 and 9. I must have missed it along the track. Pages 38 and 9. B12, column anatomy. I did
Yes, I covered it. How am I going? Dear, oh dear, this is a reference of a book I've got, and it's very handy. It gives you the exact foods to eat and everything like that, and it's a very handy little, very compact. But anyway, let's get back to vitamins and minerals, calcium. Now, your body contains more calcium than any other mineral. Of course, best known for giving us strong bones and teeth, calcium is essential for a whole range of body processes. Of course, many people are at risk of calcium deficiency, particularly women and elderly people. And deficiency symptoms, of course, sleeplessness, muscle cramps and twitching, arthritis and other joint pain, tooth decay, higher blood pressure. Anyway, semi-skim milk, of course, all those things I've mentioned, of course, bone density would be a part of those things that I've just mentioned. Of course, heartbeat keeps your heart beating regularly, maintains your immune system, of course, also reduces the risk of osteoporosis. A pint of semi-skim milk should provide adequate daily intake of calcium. And chocolate, rhubarb, spinach, bran contain substances that interfere with calcium absorption. Oh dear, I like my chocolate. But I've got the 70% cocoa chocolate. I don't eat a lot of it. A couple of little blocks of a daytime, might even two or three of the little tiny blocks. Very tasty, very strong, beautiful. But with the sources I've just mentioned, of course, semi-skim milk for calcium, cheddar cheese, sardines, because of the fact they've got bones in them, and there's your calcium there. Tofu, you can buy tofu at the supermarket. Dried figs, yeah. They're only a sort of a seasonal thing.

I'm into the fig. Sorry, the dates and figs that I put into my smoothie as well are there. Watercress with calcium, cabbage with calcium, yogurt of course, plenty of calcium in yogurt. Eggs, here we go again. Keep those eggs up, keep that egg up a day. If you feel like two, have two, scramble it the right way with a little whisk and you'll get the perfect eggs. It's 5 minutes to 12 o'clock at 5 Kicks FM 90.7. We can go through chromium and that'll help us out for the day. Chromium's to control sugar levels, reduces hunger pangs and food cravings and plays a part in the breakdown of fats. You say chromium, yeah, that's only on bumpers and motor cars. Nah, tell you more in a moment. As we get older, we store less chromium in our bodies and deficiency is thought to be common. But deficiency symptoms, of course, drowsiness, need for frequent meals, dizziness sometimes, irritability after 6 hours without food, craving for sweet foods, excessive thirsts, hot or cold sweats. They're just things like excessive thirst. You should be drinking your 600 or 700 mil for a daily allowance. But if your tea, your coffee's got fluids in it and water, it's not going to hurt you. Chromium, it controls blood sugar levels, strangely enough. It may help also in weight control. Helps to regulate your blood pressure. Controls cholesterol levels. Chromium, why? Well, brewer's yeast is a good intake. Here we go, egg yolk. Now, egg yolk gets three ticks here. It is the prime food when it comes to vitamins and minerals, and particularly here in the case of chromium. Cheese, meat has got chromium, and wholemeal bread, chromium. Whole grains, same thing. Spinach and bananas. Yep. Oh, well, look, we've just finished with chromium. You've got a fair idea of the food that is in, chromium is in. I think we've got time just to have a go through and look at copper. See, copper's another emerald, and people say copper, oh, yeah, that's all. You can't eat copper. Of course you can, in very, very fine tracings in food. Essential trace mineral needed for a wide variety of functions in your body. As an antioxidant, copper, it helps to protect your body cell from your body from cell damage and aging, and widely valued for its ability to reduce pain, inflammation and arthritis. And deficiency there, of course, of tiredness, mentioned that, of course, your changes in skin colour, anemia, pale skin and diarrhoea in babies, loss of sense of taste. But with copper, boost your immune system, strangely enough, and also the symptoms of arthritis may protect your heart and blood vessels. It is a good antioxidant. Same thing, fights off the little nasties there if they were present. I'm talking about blood, about cancer cells that can do damage if the field is open there and you're not haven't got the right vitamins and minerals to counteract it. And really knock it out. In other words, it's an antioxidant. Good sources of copper. Oysters, liver, shellfish, sardines. But the oysters, full tick, three, in other words, 100 out of 100. The same thing with shellfish, 100 out of 100. Sardines, yes as well. Sunflower seeds, probably 75%. Peanuts, 75%. Mushrooms, 10%, 20%. Wholemeal bread, much the same, 20%. Prunes, well, nothing wrong with prunes. I like the old prunes. I unfortunately bought a packet of prunes, got them home. My partner said, Michael, she had one to eat and didn't realise all the

Notice he started chewing on something solid, and she went to look at the packet and said, "Michael, these aren't pitted prunes." "Oh, whoops." So guess what? I'm pitting prunes and to go into my smoothie mix in the morning. But there's a technique to it. And once you know how to do it, it is technique, but it's to keep up the capacity. It'll still take me months to get rid of the kilo bag of prunes, but it'll happen. That's as much as I can give you for the day, the vitamins and minerals. I think what we'll do next week was continue in with, say, things like iodine and iron and magnesium, manganese, molybdenum, phosphorus. These are minerals that are in foods, in very small traces, but a good combination, as I said, a good diet, a daily diet, is so precious to our system and body overall. And like I mentioned, with the best food fuel. Now the fuel, all those vitamins and minerals I mentioned today, the vitamin the group, and then the minerals I've been on with copper, chromium and magnesium and all that sort of business. People say, but that's the fuel that are in a lot of foods, which do aid us physically as well as mentally. But we'll get back to that next week. I think we'll continue on. If you're interested in what is happening with minerals in food, I'll let you know next week. And it's 1 minute past 12 o'clock here at 5 Kicks FM 90.7. And also, I'll just put a little book marker into here where we finished off. Tomorrow morning, don't forget, Saturday morning program from 9 until 11:30. I make sure the music's sensible. I choose it. None of the junk stuff. Like AC/DC, that screaming voice of that bloke, the lead singer. No, I'm against that, and so are a lot of other people. And particularly younger people in their teens did admire it, and they thought it was great, that screaming voice. But over a period of time, you do accept something that's beautiful. See, listening to certain types of music, and I'm just trying to think of that song, The Year of the Cat. Getting towards the end of that, it has such good orchestral music, a lot of people wouldn't realise it, but if you listen to it in headphones, and those that do like a bit of orchestral music, it has a good finish to it. But that, The Year of the Cat, it's something like about 7 or 8 minutes long, and you get a good feed of music to start with, I think it was only just a saxophone and whatever, but towards the end of it, yeah, it's a good bit of music. Anyway, have a good afternoon this afternoon, and good night, and there's a little bit of cloud that's hovering over. They did forecast cloud and sunny day, so we're going to get that the next couple of days. Beaut. We've had our dose of rain, and we've recorded at home this amount of rain we've had, looking back last year and all the averages of the years gone by. This June 2026 has been such a year, such a month now for the amount of rain we've had compared to other years that we've got it on record. Anyway, pardon that, 3 minutes past 12 here at 5 Kicks FM 90.7, and enjoy your afternoon and evening, and have a listen tomorrow morning with 60s, 70s, 80s music, and also a lot of little news bits and pieces that you may not be aware of, because a lot of people don't thoroughly read articles in papers and things like that, or listen to the news. So I pick those articles up, and they are interesting, and people say to me, "Where do you get your information from?" It is secret. Anyway, good afternoon.

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0: Mate, what's his number?
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0: That's 855-320-26.
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0: I did it with one hand tied behind my back. I don't know why they sent me these Twinkies, these midgets. I gotta hurt them. Put them in their place. You know what I'm saying, Yokohama? What do you do to people that F with you? Yep. Yep. Yep. Put them in their place. Here, let me demonstrate that again for you. Yep. Yep. Yep. And just because I hate her so much, and I really want her to fail miserably. Oh, I'm just kidding, Donna. Her name's Donna. She didn't... Yeah, don't give her a hand. She hasn't done anything yet. She's got half of my name. Did you notice that? And she got the second half. Plus, she lives in the valley. Y'all don't know about that. I'll explain later. So...
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1: Good morning. Yes, it is 9:02. He's correct, that fellow, isn't he? Saturday morning program until 11:30 this morning, and with the good old music, rock, 60s, 70s, 80s music, and also just a few little pinpoints of what has occurred in the last week or so, and probably news you don't know about already. So, yes, we'll get stuck into the business this morning. But and as far as those people listening this morning, where's my little list? I have a little list here of those that do listen in on Saturday mornings. Strange. It's eluding me at the moment. Ah, look, there it is. Under my telephone. What do you know? Well, most of those people listening on Kangaroo Island, good morning to you. And the feedback I get sometimes, whether it's in the supermarket or in the street or whatever the case may be, it's nice to know that people do enjoy the program Saturday mornings. Do my best. David and Pat here, David our tech man, and also Pat our esteemed bookkeeper. You're on the ball, Pat, particularly right down to the cent. It's great to see. Yvonne and Rod Hill up at Moota, and also Terry Williams, who I haven't seen for quite some time. Seen a photograph of you, Terry. I think you look as though you've got a bit of grey hair, mate. And all living in Moota. And Rod and I go back quite a bit of distance. And, of course, Yvonne, a very talented lady when she was singing at the Princeton Club many, many years ago. And never forget those Saturday nights. Christine and David. Good morning, Christine. Christine's part of the community broadcasters here. And Jeff Florence. Jeff, yes, good morning. Gordon King. And I see Gordon occasionally. Same thing with Jeff, anyway. We see each other in the street. Might only be once every 2 weeks or so, but I still get them a little cheer on Saturday morning. Steve Zealand out at Steve's Concrete Works. And Sally, didn't get your surname when I met you that day and a couple of weeks ago in Quince Print. But anyway, morning, Sally. I hope you're listening this morning and do enjoy the program. And Mark and Tracy, yeah, look, I haven't seen Mark and Tracy for quite some time. And in the supermarket yesterday, we had a good old chat. So Mark, brilliant. He's a lovely bloke, carer of Tracy, of course, in a wheelchair, and also a lovely lady to have a chat with too. And as I said to all those people here listening on Kangaroo Island, have a good day and enjoy the music until 11:30 this morning, if you're doing nothing at all, cleaning the house or whatever the case may be, washing. Some people do wash on Saturday mornings, don't they? Anyway, look, we'll start the program today with Bob Skaggs and the Lido Shuffle. Let it go, Lido Shuffle. Now, I've got to have trouble finding this little arrow. Here she comes. Now, let's get... Oh, I've got something in the way here. Oh, dear, oh, dear. Let's go. Get you out of the way. Computer screen, of course. Anyway, Bob Skaggs.

Both Cags and Lido Shuffle. Good morning to everybody. We're here until 11:30 this morning, 9 minutes past nine at the moment, of course. And it's a little bit chilly outside. So what? It's winter time. There's a little article I read the other day in the paper. Researchers have uncovered what happens in our brain when we're faced with predictable situations versus surprise, giving clues in a mystery of neuroscience. Now, researchers, including the University of Sydney, the scientists found during surprising events, our brains, they're wired to direct energy to take in more sensory information from our environment. Of course, this is why we remember unexpected events more vividly and accurately. Our brain then updates its own internal memory in comparison when something is similar to expected. The brain, of course, then begins to respond to it before it even happens. Yeah, little, just those instant things. You look at something like click, and you may not remember the past, but the past does come out in your brain unexpectedly, and you know. You look at it and think, oh, and immediately you'll think what the answer is, and of course the situation you're in. Now, when something predictable occurs, the brain itself makes us respond faster, but does not bother encoding it in detail. So the brain's a marvellous thing, rather marvellous, very marvellous, and I've often the subject of concussion these days in sport, and then some people. I was listening to the radio the other day, and this lady came on and said, "Oh yeah, well, headgear's going to be there." No, it's headgear's only going to protect your skin and stop you from bruising and what have you. But what they don't consider, the same thing happens. You get a really hard knock, the headgear's not going to help you. I refer to Newton's law of motion. You get that hard start, that quick bang start in your brain. It's there one moment sitting still, and all of a sudden it accelerates in your skull. This is in split seconds, of course. Next thing you know, your head stops, and the brain bangs the other side of the wall inside your brain. So, as I said, apply Newton's law of motion, and there it is, and that's where the damage can be. Sharp acceleration and sharp deceleration. So, headgear. You see, in America, when they play this gridiron, there's no protection whatsoever. You still got to bang from the outside. Your head is still going to move just as quick as it would. Only a little bit of soft cushioning, as I said, probably to stop the bruising.

bruising your skin, but not the fast acceleration and deceleration of your brain inside your skull. And a lot of people don't seem to realise that, but anyway, that's something I did a little bit of study on. I thought, well, physics at school as a kid, it was one of my favourite subjects. And I never forget the situations, as I said, Newton's law of motion. But anyway, regardless of that, let's get back to the music. And on the right-hand side of our computer here, we've got Let Your Hair Hang Down, Evie. Oh, Stevie Wright. He's a local bloke. Tell you more about him when the music finishes. Stevie Wright with Let Your Hair Hang Down.

Stephen Carlton Wright, Stevie Wright, in other words, Australian singer, songwriter, musician. Called Australia's first international pop star, best known for being lead singer of the Easy Beats, who are widely regarded as the greatest Australian pop band of the 60s. And anything else I can tell you here? He was born in Leeds, in England, of course, and migrated with his family to Australia at the age of 9. Living in Melbourne and later in Sydney at the Villawood Migrant Hostel, where he met his future bandmates and formed the Easy Beats. And early hits were co-written with Wright and bandmate George Young, including top 10 such as She's So Fine, Wedding Ring, Sorry, Let Your Hair Hang Down, Evie, and Friday On My Mind. Got quite a few bits and pieces into music as he beats. They disbanded in 1969, and Wright fronted numerous groups, including Stevie Wright Band and the Stevie Wright and All Stars, and on it went. But yes, unfortunately, he passed away in 2015. And Easy Beats, right, remember? Yeah, that's as much as I can tell you. Hey, very interesting, but a little bit of Australian pop history. And yes, it's rather sad when people get away. I think it was just a little bit too soon, would it be? He's been in his 70s now, by the way. Melatonin. Now, have you ever heard of melatonin? Yeah, of course, it's had to do with your body, and a sleep supplement widely used to treat insomnia. It could help reduce reliance on some of the most common and potentially harmful pain medications. University of Sydney research says they show where melatonin can reduce chronic musculoskeletal pain, with the effects in similar range to the medications such as opioids, non-steroided anti-inflammatory drugs, and so forth. But paracetamol, this melatonin, the researchers and whatever come up with something that the findings point to a low-cost, widely available option that could be what could shift how chronic pain isn't managed. So melatonin, keep it in mind if you know what it's about. It's I'll give you more information about that in a moment, but in the meantime, of course, we'll get back to the music, and I've got to have a look. I always say my left-hand side, well, I try not to poke my head away from the microphone, because my mate Rod up in Moonda said, "Oh, you fade in and out sometimes." Yes, because I turn my head away from the speaker, don't I? The speaker, the mouthpiece I've got in front of me. Number 364, what do we got? Oh, Owner of a Lonely Heart.

owner of a lonely heart. I'll just have a look at a little bit of information on that particular song. Stand by for a moment and let's have a look. Owner of a Lonely Heart. It's a song by Yes. That's the group, of course, Yes. And British progressive rock band, Yes. It's first track on the single, the 11th studio album, 1983. Released in 1984, 83, beg your pardon. Written primarily by guitarist, singer Trevor Rabin. And of course, contributions are made to the final version by singer John Anderson. So the group, of course, Yes. Commercial success in the United States, becoming the band's only single to reach number one on the Billboard at 100. And hot mainstream rock tracks charts in 1984. The song was ranked as number 8 on the US year-end chart. The single was reissued several times throughout the 1980s and 90s and various mix versions and B-sides and so forth. But that's it. The group. Yes. Now, getting back to music on this side, let's have a look and see if we've got a... let your hair hang down, Stevie Wright. Well, we've had Stevie Wright, haven't we? Poor old Stevie. Boz Scaggs, Lido Shuffle. Yes, we've been through that. I'm just looking at my little playlist here. Living Next Door to Alice. Oh, what a lovely bit of music. Remember the song? Smokey.

Living Next Door to Alice, English rock band Smokey from Bradford in Yorkshire. The band found success at home and abroad. After teaming up with Mike Chapman and Nicky Chinn, they've had a number of lineup changes and were still actively touring in 2024. Most popular hit sing next, Living Next Door to Alice. Peaked number three in the United Kingdom singles charts and 1977 and number 25 on the Billboard 100, as well as going to number one in the Australian singles charts. Very popular. And I think there's other singles they included, if you think you know how to love me, Oh Carol, Lay Back in Arms of Somebody, and I'll Meet You at Midnight. Yeah, they were reasonably popular, Smokey, English rock band. 9:31 here at 5 Kicks FM 90.7, and music and a little bit of bull all the way through, but it's worthwhile. I've recorded something here. I just looked at another article. I'll get around to that at the moment. Anyway, back to Le Musico, and I've just dropped my pen. What do I do? Well, I've got to pick it up, don't I? A boy working on the Lover Boy. Is that right? Yes, working for the weekend. Okay, Lover Boy, tell us the story about the weekend.